0: Is she really going out with him?
1: Well, there she is. Let's ask her.
0: Betty, is that Jimmy's ring you're wearing?
1: Gee, it must be great riding with him.
0: Is he picking you up after school today?

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And he said, "Who's Hank Williams?"

It's 105.5 in the south, 105.9 in the north of Very Pleasant. Good morning to everyone waking up with us, joining us this morning, wherever you are, north, south, east, west of St. Lucia. Good morning, our internationals. 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

Music coming there from Tasha Cobbs. A very pleasant good morning once again. Thank you for joining us on Kiss FM. Marla here with you right up until the hour of 10. In the news this morning, the Prime Minister calls for greater responsibility on St. Lucia's roads. And St. Lucia and the US agree on procedures for possible migrant transfers. Whoever you are, thank you for

And on the international front, we've got the current outbreak of Ebola in the Democratic Republic of Congo is on track to surpass the deadliest outbreak of the disease ever, the Director General of the World Health Organization has said.

Good morning to Mr. and Mrs. Dixon. It says, good morning. May God pour all his blessings into your cup of life so that you never fall short of a reason to stay happy. Keep smiling and have a good day. Have a good day, Mr. and Mrs. Dixon. Thank you for your note. And if you're into cricket, the St. Lucia Kings beat Antigua and Barbuda Falcons by 4 runs. Wherever you are, thank you so much for keeping it KISS, your 24-hour love station. Oh, I reckon I got it wrong.

0: not yours, it's not yours. 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
1: Good morning, listeners, and welcome to another Morning Wood. The word for today is gratitude. Gratitude is being thankful, counting your blessings, big and small, showing appreciation. Sometimes we think that our blessings are just material things. The mere fact that we are alive this morning is a great blessing. Our world has become such an ungrateful place. It's sad but true. People no longer say thank you. Even when a simple thing like holding a door for someone to walk in. We complain so much that we have become so blind to the many ways that we are blessed. Many times the things we complain about, many persons are lacking. Sometimes the ones who are blessed beyond measure are the ones who complain even more. When we practice gratitude, it's healthy for us mentally and physically. Complaining weighs down our spirit, makes us envious, miserable, and sad. Practicing gratitude brings joy and happiness. It releases more blessings. It helps us to be content. It's just a wonderful feeling when we are grateful to God and to others. Even in our darkest moments, there are still so many things we can be grateful for. 1 Thessalonians 5 and 18 says, in everything, give thanks. Today, take some time and reflect on all that you are grateful for. I can assure you that time would not permit, as the list will be endless. I leave you with this quote from Doris Day. Gratitude is riches. Complaint is poverty. Have a thankful Thursday.

0: And Lady Kildra continues to reduce me to a pulp.
1: Thank you, Lord.
0: Oh, Lady Kildra, the tears you bring on each morning. Thank you, Lady Kildra. And I certainly agree with your word this morning again, gratitude, saying thank you. Growing up, our parents were insistent on those two simple words, thank you. It was part of our discipline and upbringing. We were taught never to take kindness for granted. And as you rightly say, our gratitude should go even further. We must remember to show gratitude to our Maker, the one who blesses us with life and carries us through each and every day. So as we go through today, let gratitude become part of who we are. Let us appreciate the people who are there for us. Acknowledge every act of kindness. And above all, never ever forget to thank God for the blessings we sometimes take for granted. Lady Kildra, thank you ever so much for another inspiring word on Kiss FM. We're going to take this song from the top because of who you are. Good morning to you. Reminding you, if you'd like to receive Lady Kildra's word, please don't hesitate. Give us a call. Send on your number and we'll send it right on to you. Have a pleasant day, Lady Kildra.
1: Thank you, Jesus.
0: We say good morning to Dr. Tanji.
1: Thank you, Lord. I love you, Lord.
0: You're in our thoughts.

We've got to say thank you to all our listeners already waking up and joining us this morning. We do wish you the most pleasant day as we take in the final one on the Inspirational Moments. We're staying with God.

0: Once again, thank you for joining us on the Kiss FM. A short break. The morning workout is up next.
1: Reckless driving and speeding can kill. Put a stop to your reckless driving and slow down.
0: Before we kick off with the morning workout, it says Prime Minister Philip J. Pierce says improving road safety cannot be left to a government alone, as motorists must also take greater responsibility for their actions behind the wheel. He pointed to instances where road safety measures introduced by authorities have been damaged or destroyed, making it harder to protect road users. Pierce says while government will continue investing in practical measures, including barriers and new bollards along the highway, these efforts can only do so much without responsible behaviour from motorists. With this in mind, the Prime Minister is urging drivers and other road users to play their part in making the island's roads safer. Good morning to you. Let's say good morning to the wonderful lady who sent on the morning workout for us, and she was working out in that video. So we say thank you. And there was another one as well. So we've got to say thank you to both of you. And please rest assured, we won't be circulating your video all over the place. Yes, it's a personal thing, so I'll be watching it and saying thank you. And you never know if we need to use your video. We will ask your permission. So wherever you are joining us on that morning workout, videoing it all, please, you can send it on to me. And if I need to use it, I will ask you permission. Wherever you are, good morning. Let's go into that workout. A little warm-up. Yeah, I see you smiling already.

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Let's see what we're doing today. In the comfort of your own home, work it.

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0: Go on, have a great day. Thank you all for joining us on Kiss FM. A good sweat you had there this morning, didn't you? I'm certain that you did. Thank you for joining us.
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2: Go placidly amid the noise and haste, and remember what peace there may be in silence. 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They too have their story. Avoid loud and aggressive persons. They are vexations to the spirit. If you compare yourself with others, you may become vain and bitter, for always there will be greater and lesser persons than you.

Enjoy your achievements as well as your plans. Keep interested in your own career. However humble, it is a real possession in the changing fortunes of time. Exercise caution in your business affairs, for the world is full of trickery. But let this not blind you to what virtue there is. Many persons strive for high ideals, and everywhere life is full of heroism. Be yourself. Especially do not feign affection. Neither be cynical about love. For in the face of all aridity and disenchantment, it is as perennial as the grass. Take kindly the counsel of the years, gracefully surrendering the things of youth. Nurture strength of spirit to shield you in sudden misfortune. But do not distress yourself with imaginings. Many fears are born of fatigue and loneliness. Beyond a wholesome discipline, be gentle with yourself.

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With all its sham, drudgery, and broken dreams, it is still a beautiful world. 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Strive.

Just a quick look at the weather report for today in brief. Our sun sets today at 6:27 p.m. Sun rises tomorrow 5:50 a.m. The winds will be blowing from the east near 23 miles per hour, all 37 kilometers per hour, with occasional gusts. The weather, fair skies, becoming cloudy at times with a few showers. Once again, good morning and thank you so much for choosing Kiss FM. We say good morning to all the super women out there. Good morning to you. Waking up to prepare that breakfast, get the kids ready. Oh, I understand.

from Vanessa Carlton. 21 minutes past the hour of 7 in Tunisia. Good morning to you. If you're already caught up in that traffic, I'll say just take it easy, all right? If you're heading downtown, well, here's Petula. Petula Clark for you.

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Just reminding you, the morning teaser comes in at 8 o'clock. 4505477 as our number right here on KISS FM if you'd like to participate. 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
1: The power of clean, indeed. Good morning to you. Thank you so much for joining us on Kiss FM. Do you have the all-purpose cleaner on your list today? Well, if you don't, then perhaps today is the day that you put it on your list. And of course, if you're wondering where to go and get that all-purpose cleaner, they do sell them at the supermarkets. And of course, if you are in Castries, you can go to the outlet right there. Yes, also the Viewfort outlet as well. They've got a number of them. We've got to say thank you to our sponsors. That's Chemico Manufacturing, and they continue to sponsor this show, so we're very thankful for that. And of course, if you have no idea what we're talking about when we say the morning teaser, this is where we ask you questions, everything Sinesia, the history, the people, the places, the culture, the cuisine, the flora, the fauna, everything Sinesia, right here on Kiss FM. 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
2: Bonjour, voilà, Eugenia Gilay, testing, testing, mala, 1, 2, 3, on de toi, 1, 2, 3, on de toi, mala, katan mwe mala, katan mwe laudet, mala.
1: Yes, I can hear you loud and clear this morning.
2: Katan mala, yes. Voilà, testing, testing, Eugenia Gilay, tout seul. Sanu dija di amala.
1: Everything copacetic.
2: Tout bagay copper septic, de vu katan mwe mala. Bagay copper septic.
1: Everything copper septic. Eugenia, I couldn't sleep last night. I had you on my mind. I'll tell you why. Because yesterday we were talking about, what were we talking about? That's right. Yes, and they were using, the coal was used for the boats and the steamships, etc., etc.
2: Oui, that's right.
1: And you also mentioned that you used to spot them all dressed up in white. Yeah, am I correct, or was I dreaming of that one? You saw them going up on the gangplank, the boats and the steamships, etc., etc.
2: Oui, that's right.
1: And you also mentioned that you used to spot them all dressed up in white.

0: that he better la fet a piece bala. 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
1: Tell us the story. Tell us the story. Tell us the story quickly.
0: No. But any of you, I'm going to say, I'm going to say, chief engineer by quoi te ka travaille la main toujours sale et puis yo te ka aller Trinidad et moi te dis fami ma Trinidad avec l'école de fermé et puis yo te vle voye pour nous pour passer des vacances et puis yo mette nous à bon bâtiment malade non bâtiment c'était Carib Clipper il sorti bâtiment ça a sorti non oui malade.
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1: Yeah, I understand, but what a story you have there, yeah?
0: Oui, malade. Okay. Moi, quand je suis ça, malade.
1: Okay. All right, we seem to have a little technical issue there. Eugenia is going in and out this morning. I guess All right. Well, you go ahead then, please. There you go. They love you, Eugenia. So you go ahead. All right. We got the gist of the story. Yeah. What was the name of the... No, hold on. What was the name of the thingy? The boat? Yeah, what was the name you said?
0: Carib Clipper.
1: Oh, the Carib Clipper. All right, then. Well, we'll check that one out, yeah? All right, then. Thank you so much, Eugenia. Oh, my goodness me.
0: Bye-bye,
1: Eugenia. Yeah, you're free to participate, all right? All right. 4505477, that's our number right here on Kiss FM. Did you hear Eugenia's story? Well, I know it's not way back Wednesday, but it's all to do with the history of St. Lucia. And I hope you've got that number. I don't know. Do you get so excited about history like I do? I want to know what was, yeah? And, of course, let us go into that morning teaser. I know some of you are caught up in that traffic. Well, with so much traffic on our roads today, particularly in and around Castries, perhaps St. Lucia should look to the past for part of the solution. Before our modern road network, buses and the large number of private vehicles we have today, getting around St. Lucia was very, very different. People still had to travel, mail had to be delivered, farmers and merchants had goods and produce to move, and communities had to remain connected. So let us turn the clock back to an earlier St. Lucia, and let me ask you a question, nice and easy one. I'm sure you've got to start us off, and when you give us the nice and easy one, there is always, always a twister to go with it. So, our easy question, should I read again? Well, for our modern road network, buses and the large number of private vehicles we have today, getting around St. Lucia was very different. People still had to travel, mail had to be delivered, farmers and merchants had goods and produce to move, and communities had to remain connected. So, let us turn the clock back to an earlier St. Lucia and ask, what important means of transportation was once used to move passengers, mail and cargo between different parts of St. Lucia and Castries? 450-5477.

0: Evan, a nice easy question there this morning. So perhaps you can give us a call. And of course, we then hit you with our morning twister. 450-5477. A nice easy question there this morning. Good morning to you. You on the air?
1: Lala.
0: Okay, we can't hear you. We can't hear you. All right? Okay. 450-5477. A very easy question there this morning. And, of course, it comes with a twister. 450-5477. That's our number. All right? Kiss FM, good morning. You're on the air.
1: Kiss Lala, good morning.
0: Good morning, good morning. And how are you?
1: I'm fine.
0: All right. And who are we talking to there this
1: Barbara.
0: Morning? Hello, Barbara. Barbara, you're getting very good, isn't it? Ah, you got the answer for me, do you? That's
1: yes.
0: Our Barbara and Derisu there, yeah?
1: Yes, it is.
0: You got the answer for me?
1: Yes, Mallow.
0: What is it?
1: Horses and carriages.
0: Horses and carriages. Well, I think I can't tell you no about that, but the answer we're looking for is not that one. So thank you. Thank you so much. Okay. All right. I never expected somebody to say that one, having read our note. Kiss FM, good morning, but thank you so much, Barbara. Kiss FM, good morning. What's the matter with you, dear listener? Are you all right? Eugenia, say kula. All right, what? You're going to slap us in the face this morning?
1: No, it's an
0: easy one. Well, the one we're looking for is just as you said there in Creole. Yeah? What is it? The first one you said is cannot.
1: Car wash.
0: What is car what in English, please?
1: Carriage.
0: In carriage. No, we're not going as far back as that, you see. Yeah.
1: That
0: was one of the means. Okay, that too, that's good. So all we're looking for there is a simple thing as a boat or something like that, no? That's all. That's all. All right. So are you going to take the twister or are you going to let somebody have the twister?
1: No. It's a lot more
0: important. All right then. Thank you so much. There's a boat. Coastal passenger and cargo boats. That's all we're looking for this morning. Somebody says walking. Oh, that's not a means of transportation, is it? We're looking for means of transportation. Horse and carriage. Yeah. We went way back, but we did talk about mail, etc. So, of course, we're looking for the coastal boots. Our next question this morning. Can you name one of the vessels way back that provided this service? Yeah, so I asked the question, what important means of transportation was used to move passengers, mail and cargo between different parts of the Aleutian Castries? And, of course, we were looking for either coastal passenger and cargo boats. It's as simple as that. Boats, if you said that, is good. And can you name one of the vessels that provided this service? Yes, so ask Grandma or, of course, probably you heard somebody talk about that. You're into history. You can tell us one of the names of the vessels that provided this service. All right? 450-5477. Someone says, I had to walk from Olean to Denry every day. And hence the reason we say perhaps we should bring back some good boats, ferry, use that as a means of getting into Castries. Okay, not a flicker just yet. Kiss FM, good morning to you.
2: Hello, good morning.
0: Good morning, yes. How are you?
2: Not too bad, and you?
0: All right, and who are we talking to there this morning?
2: No.
0: Hello, Teresa. I say, you're in the right direction there, just exactly where. So you can tell me one of the names of the boats there. Can you tell us?
2: One of the name of the boat was Jewel.
0: Oh, Very good. Very good. Right. So your mom or your family told you about Jewel?
2: Yeah, I read. Tell us. Yeah, you should be carrying mails down to in answering the post office also too.
0: Oh, right. Yeah. So Jewel was the name of that thingy. And was that in your era? You actually was around, you know, when Jewel...
2: Yeah, it used to come in our area when you come out to Castries, and it's stopping in Ansari to drop the mails in the post office and going back to Soufré.
0: So what kind of boat was it? What kind? Could you?
2: It was a big boat. You see, like the boat they have, having the boat ride. It was a big boat like that.
0: Okay, like a ferry sort of thing,
2: Yes.
0: Okay, so Jewel, you knew Jewel.
2: Yeah, I know Jewel. I used to go on the jetty sometimes and watch the boat.
0: But you never went on it?
2: No, I've never went on it.
0: Oh, you never went on it?
2: Because I'm scared of the
0: boat. Oh, you're afraid of the boat. Okay, you're afraid of the sea.
2: Yes,
0: All right. A lot of people are afraid of the sea. But, I mean, if we are to get back to do that, it would be rather safe with, all sorts of... life jackets, etc. Even though it is a short trip into Castries. Thank you, Teresa. Your name is on our list. Let's see if somebody remembers another one, a very important one there. Yes. Okay. Thank you. Jewel.
2: Very much. Have a blessed day.
0: You too. Teresa's name, is on our list. Jewel. And she remembers it very, very well. Okay, I'm going to give you a list of names because many of our listeners do not know the history about these boats taking, carrying passengers, mail and cargo, and the coastal regions, coastal communities, and there you have it. Teresa Corsini calling in to tell us about Jewel. Thank you so much. The other boats that we have, we've got Canaries or Canawi, MV Compton, Santa Maria, Gaydon or Welcome. All of these were the boats going to and fro. You can check out the history yourself. And our final question, let's see if somebody knows the answer. One of the vessels on my list is called Canaries. Which St. Lucian family owned it? Can you tell us? One of the vessels on my list was called Canaries. Can you tell us which St. Lucian family owned it? 450-5477. Which St. Lucian family owned the Canaries? Kiss FM, good morning to you. You're on the air.
3: Good morning, Mother.
0: Good morning to you. How are you?
3: Okay.
0: Oh, goodness me. That's Teacher Jean.
3: Yes.
0: And Teacher Jean, you say you've got the answer for me. You knew where we were coming from this morning.
3: Yes, but I didn't. I knew. I've heard about these boats that was transporting people, but I'm from the north. I never really travel on that.
0: Okay.
3: It's mainly the people from Soufré and Canaries.
0: With
3: us in the north to go to Castries, you would have to walk or take the donkey carriage and so on.
0: So you were there in the time of donkeys and so on?
3: No, my mom.
0: Your mom told you about these.
3: Yeah, they used to carry the load on their heads, to walk to go to Castries.
0: Yes, and now you can't do that, can you?
3: There's many vehicles on the road.
0: I think it would be a great idea if we had some real good boats to take people all over. If you have to leave Soufré to get into Castries for work, it is such a journey. So these boats could take you.
3: They should have that, like in Martinique when we have Mm-hmm. When you in Martinique, they have boats, people all dressed up in well dressed, going working in office, and they're traveling on
0: proper,
3: the
0: ferries.
3: On the ferries,
0: proper ferries, yes.
3: Yeah, it takes them.
0: Yes, that's right.
3: Sometimes they pay for the whole week or the full month, and they travel on the ferries.
0: I think it's a brilliant idea. I think the government should look at that. And of course, you called in with my answer. What's my name?
3: Yes, I did.
0: Which one of the boats?
3: Michael Shafty.
0: Which one of the boats?
3: I'm fishing Canaries.
0: Canaries.
3: Yeah.
0: There you go. And it was owned by the Shafty family.
3: Yeah.
0: Shafty family. All right.
3: Yes.
0: Thank you.
3: Bye.
0: Somebody's written the Bernard family. No, it wasn't the Bernard, but the Chastney. The Canaries was owned by the Chastney family.
3: Yeah.
0: Okay. Mm-hmm. All right, then. Thank you. Your name is on the list.
3: All right, Mala.
0: Bye-bye,
3: thank
0: bye,
3: you.
0: Teacher G.
3: Bye-bye.
0: Bye-bye. Have a good one. Yes, once again, we say thank you for joining us on KISS FM. With so much traffic on our roads today, particularly in and around Castries, perhaps St. Lucia should look to the past for part of the solution before our modern road network, buses and the large number of private vehicles we have today. Getting around St. Lucia was very, very different. People still had to travel, mail had to be delivered, farmers and merchants had goods and produce to move, and communities had to remain connected. And we turn the clock back to an earlier St. Lucia and ask you questions. What important means of transportation was once used to move passengers, mail and cargo between different parts of St. Lucia and Castries? Yeah, so we're looking for cargo boats, coastal passenger boats as well. And we asked the question, which Teresa Corsina answered. Thank you so much, Teresa. Okay, we're answering somebody calling in. Probably they have more to tell us. And, of course, we'll talk. Somebody gave us the answer, the jewel, which we're very happy to have. Yes. And one of those vessels was called Canaries, which well-known St. Lucian family owned this passenger and cargo vessel. We're looking for the Chastney family. Yes, and it's something for us to think about with all today's traffic congestion, especially in Castries. Should St. Lucia consider bringing back a modern version of this old means of transportation? And we don't mean one little boat running here and there. No, a number of them. A proper little harbour where they can pull up, not all different places. They're just somewhere strategic in Castries where all these boats can pull up, and then you'll walk your way or take a little shuttle into Castries if you don't want to walk. That's the way I see it. How do you see it? Okay, well, no, yeah, hold the line. You don't have to call and discuss that. Our show is not that, all right? We've got to say thank you to each and everyone. We invite you to join us again for another morning teaser. I like the person who said, we had to walk from Olia to Denry every day to go to school as a child. Can you imagine? I was only around 7 years old, but I made it. Thank you so much. And someone says, Eugenia is an encyclopedia. She forgets nothing. Well, we've got to end it. We've got to end it. So hold the calls, all right? Thank you.
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0: This is where we've got to go into the synchronized sip, which is all being sponsored by Rise Communications. So grab your cup of cinnamon tea, relax, and enjoy.

Music coming there from Vanessa Williams, if you're just joining us, with that cup of tea, that cup of coffee, that cinnamon tea. Well, cinnamon tea, lots of benefits. Saying good morning to Sue. We also say good morning to Sharon.

Once again, it's all about Raj Communications, reminding you we continue to be in that hurricane season. And if you're not prepared with your torchlights, etc., your power bank, you can head on down to Raj Communications, the William Peter Boulevard in Cass.

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1: time. For the first time, whatever it is you're celebrating today, a wedding anniversary. 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Your birthday, just the day itself, enjoy every moment.

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Helps lower blood pressure, reduces swelling, and supports heart health as well. Wherever you are, good morning to you. These moments belong to Rise Communications.

the squeeze and squashing one more butterfly by Gramps Morgan for Justin, wishing her good day. She's about to have her cinnamon and clove tea. So we say thank you ever so much for joining us on Kiss FM, your 24-hour love station. Here's Gramps.

0: Morgan doing it for Justin, wishing you a great day and enjoy that cup of cinnamon and clove tea. In the meantime, we say good morning and wishing Dr. Long a great day. Thank you all for keeping it KISS.
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2: Once again, good morning to you and thank you for joining us on KISS FM. In the news today, the Prime Minister calls for greater responsibility on St. Lucia's roads, and St. Lucia and the US agree on procedures for possible migrant transfers. Thank you for joining us. Prime Minister Philip J. Pierce says improving road safety cannot be left to government alone, as motorists must also take greater responsibility for their actions behind the wheel. He pointed to instances where road safety measures introduced by authorities have been damaged or destroyed, making it harder to protect road users. Pierce says whilst government will continue investing in practical measures, including barriers and new bollards along the highway, these efforts can only do so much without responsible behaviour from motorists. With this in mind, the Prime Minister is urging drivers and other road users to play their part in making the island's roads safer. Also in the news, the United States have agreed on procedures for a deal that could allow certain third country nationals to be transferred from the U.S. to St. Lucia. But Foreign Affairs Minister Albert Baptist says there is no automatic transfer arrangement in place. Speaking in Parliament on Tuesday, Baptist explained that the agreement stems from discussions that began in 2025 when Washington approached St. Lucia and other Eastern Caribbean countries about cooperation on immigration matters. He said the memorandum of understanding is non-binding, meaning any transfer would depend on the decision of both governments. St. Lucia is also awaiting a response from the U.S. to a package outlining the financial support the island would require if the arrangement moves forward. Baptist made clear that the agreement does not mean people will simply be sent to St. Lucia, with each proposed transfer subject to the terms agreed by both sides. And finally, in the local news, St. Lucians are being encouraged to turn backyards, small plots and even limited urban spaces into food-growing areas as the National Backyard Gardening and Hobby Farming Program gets underway. Prime Minister Philip J. Pierre is calling for greater attention to food safety and increased local production as the country looks for ways to put more locally grown food on the table. Agriculture and Food Security Minister Lisa Jahawe says modern farming is about far more than owning large parcels of land or using traditional methods. The program will introduce people to options such as hydroponics, agro-processing, technology, science and innovation, opening the door for more people to get involved. She says the program can grow in almost any setting, including busy urban areas like the CDC, where space may be limited. Wherever you are, good morning and thank you for joining us on KISS FM as we quickly take a look at the international news, where it says in the UK a high of more than 36 degrees Celsius has been recorded near Gatwick Airport, with temperatures expected to rise further. The Met Office says parts of England could record 38 degrees Celsius today. An amber extreme heat warning is in place and has been expanded further west. Temperatures could hit 35 degrees Celsius in Wales. A yellow thunderstorm warning is in place for Northern Ireland, and Scotland might see showers. Meanwhile, accident and emergencies in England are experiencing their busiest summer ever, with the health workers describing dripping with sweat from head to toe during the record-breaking heat. The last time temperatures rose above 36 degrees Celsius in August was 2020, when 36.4 degrees Celsius was recorded at Heathrow and Kew Gardens. This latest spell of extreme heat comes after the Met Office warned that this summer is on course to be the UK's hottest since records began. Also on the international front, and still

0: The UK, the UK government has defended its seizure of a Russian Shadow Fleet oil tanker in the English Channel after Russian President Vladimir Putin threatened to respond in kind. The oil tanker has been anchored off Weymouth after Royal Marines commandos intercepted and boarded the vessel in a first-of-its-kind operation to disrupt the sanctioned tanker in June. The vessel's captain has been charged with breaching Russian sanctions, accused of directly or indirectly supplying or delivering prohibited Russian oil. We continue with the international news, where it says the current outbreak of Ebola in the Democratic Republic of Congo is on track to surpass the deadliest outbreak of the disease ever, the Director General of the World Health Organization, WHO, has said. Tedros told the reporters that the 2026 outbreak at its current pace would eclipse that of the 2014-2016 occurrence, which killed at least 11,000 people. The outbreak this year, declared on 15 May, has seen at least 4,300 cases and caused more than 2,000 deaths. The WHO said on Wednesday it hoped to reverse the spread of the disease within 3 months, but warned that this meant bringing transmission under control, not ending the outbreak entirely. The epidemic was only officially declared in May, but it is believed the outbreak began at least 3 months before then, health officials said this week. We are chasing the virus. The virus is ahead of us, WHO Africa Director Dr. Mohamed said at a news conference in the city of Bunia near the center of the outbreak. He cited research showing that the virus started spreading in February and was initially misdiagnosed as malaria or typhoid. And finally, on the international front, it's been 16 years since 3 people were executed on the same day in the U.S., but later on Thursday, 3 men convicted of murder in different U.S. states will all face the death penalty. The planned executions of inmates Anthony Darrell Hines, 66, Jeremy Williams, 41, and Carlos Rodriguez, 71, in Tennessee, Alabama, and Oklahoma, respectively, are indicative of a steep rise in executions across the U.S. Last year, in 2025, there were more than 4 times as many people put to death as there were in 2021, even as juries and the American public at large became increasingly wary of its use. And we say thank you ever so much for joining us on KISS FM, your 24-hour love station. Good day to you. A short commercial break after that, the weather report in detail.
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1: It is 17 past the hour of 9. Our forecaster today, Emmanuel Descartes, who says that the present weather at Hiranoora is fair and hazy. Present temperature at Hiranoora, 28 degrees Celsius or 82 degrees Fahrenheit. Last night's minimum temperature at Hiranoora, 27 degrees Celsius or 81 degrees Fahrenheit. The wind at Hiranoora is blowing from the east at 25 miles per hour or 41 kilometers per hour. Relative humidity at Hiranoora, 76%. The rainfall in the 24-hour period, which ended at 8 p.m. last night, at Hiranoora, nil. Total rainfall for the month of August so far at Hiranoora, 19.9 millimetres. Our sunset today, 6:27 p.m. Sunrises tomorrow at 5:50 a.m. The forecast for St. Lucia, which is valid for the next 24 hours, the winds will be blowing from the east near 23 miles per hour or 37 kilometres per hour with occasional gusts. The weather, fair skies, becoming cloudy at times with a few showers. We take a look at the marine forecast for seas in a 25-mile or 40-kilometre radius from St. Lucia. The tides for Castries Harbour, low at 10:11 a.m., high at 4:34 p.m. Tides for Viewfort Bay, low at 11:38 a.m., high at 5:41 p.m. The seas are locally rough with waves of northeast to easterly swells 6 to 8 feet or 1.8 to 2.4 meters. Small craft operators and sea bathers are advised to exercise caution due to brisk winds and locally rough seas. The forecast for the Les Antilles, partly cloudy to cloudy at times with some showers mainly over the southern windward islands. Elsewhere, fair to partly cloudy with a few showers. The tropical weather outlook, a weak shear line will cause some showers over the southern part of the region during the forecast period. Also, a plume of Saharan dust haze is expected to reduce visibility and air quality over the Lesser Antilles during the next few days. A tropical wave located midway between the Lesser Antilles and the west coast of Africa have become a little better organized. Environmental conditions are forecast to be conducive for further development during the next day or so, and a tropical depression will likely form whilst the system moves west to west-northwest across the central Atlantic. Beginning on Friday, upper-level winds are likely to become too strong for development as the system approaches the Lesser Antilles. Another tropical wave located a few hundred miles south of Cape Verde Islands is producing disorganized activity. Conditions are forecast to be gradually conducive for some development, and a tropical depression could form late this week or this weekend whilst it moves west to west-northwest across the central Atlantic. Interest in St. Lucia and the rest of the region should closely monitor these systems. We take a look at the weather in London today, 37 degrees Celsius and sunny. New York, it is 31 degrees Celsius and mostly cloudy. Toronto, 28 degrees Celsius and cloudy. 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
3: Yesterday.
1: We say good morning to Lucia.

We say thank you for keeping it right there. Just looking at the government of St. Lucia's website, where it says Pahu urges countries to strengthen vaccination and surveillance amidst rising measles cases in the Americas. The call comes as measles transmission remains active in several countries, and the Americas records its highest number of confirmed cases in more than two decades. Please, if you would like to read more, please check the Government of St. Lucia's website. Once again, Pahu urges countries to strengthen vaccination and surveillance amidst rising measles cases in the Americas. The call comes as measles transmission remains active in several countries, and the Americas records its highest number of confirmed cases in more than two decades. On this day in music, the year 2004, Robbie Williams, Angels by Robbie Williams, was voted the best single, which should have been a number one but never was, in a poll for VH1. The ballad, which reached number four in December 1997, beat Savage Garden's Truly Madly Deeply and Aerosmith's I Don't Want to Miss a Thing. Other songs said to have deserved a number one included Madonna with Ray of Light, Beautiful Stranger, Crazy for You, and Material Girl. Bon Jovi with Always, and Oasis with Wonderwall and Live Forever. Sir Cliff Richard's hit Millennium Prayer was voted the worst number one single of all time. That's how it's looking on this day in music. Thank you for joining us. Here's Robbie Williams with Angels. Good morning to you, Lois, in Labrie. Hope you're doing well.

2004 with Robbie Williams. Once again, good morning and thank you so much for keeping it. Kiss your 24-hour love station. Special request there. Before we go into a few moments with Royalty Pools International.

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0: 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Here's another.
1: 6 degrees in the shade.

Once again, we say thank you for keeping it right there. We notice Bentley calling in. Please, can you send on a voice message, please? It is rushing up to the hour, but we're doing it all for Royalty Pools International.

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0: We've got to say thank you to each and every one of you joining us this morning. 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
0: Some rather pleasurable moments there on Kiss FM. We invite you to join us again tomorrow, same time, for another Morning Magazine.
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0: In the meantime, I've got to say it. Bye-bye now. Well, you heard me. I say bye-bye. Bye-bye now. Norah Jones taking us home today.

0: Hello there. Have you had your coffee yet? I'm just having mine. Well, you already know this is McNeil Griffith, His Eminence, your favorite TikToker. Now, you all know I'm always online, dropping the gems of life. But when I'm not there, guess what I'm doing? I'm listening to Mitchie on Kiss FM 105.9 right here from the beautiful island of St. Lucia. 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
1: 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It's Thursday.

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It's now time for you to send in your song, the only song, the one and only song you'd like to be crowned the Kiss Lovers Song of the Day today, the 13th of August 2026. All you need to do is WhatsApp me, the name of the song and the artist, 24505477. If you're outside of St. Lucia, 1758-450-5477. WhatsApp your nomination songs now. At 10:35, we'll be giving you the list of nominations for the Kiss Lovers Song of the Day.

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It's the Spice Girls, Viva Forever, especially for Shania and Melissa. Bon voyage, leaving St. Lucia today. You will be missed. This one's just for you. Spice Girls, Viva Forever.

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Coming up next, we have... Well, in a few minutes, that is. We have the KISS Mid-Morning Mystery Artist Quiz. So get your ChatGPTs, your Googles, or whatever it is you use to try and figure out the clues to the mystery artist for this morning, Thursday, the 13th of August, 2026.

Well, it's time for the Kiss Mid-Morning Mystery Artist Quiz. I'm going to give you three clues as to whom our mystery artist is. And all you need to do is WhatsApp me the name of the artist that you think it is. 450-5477. If you're outside of St. Lucia, our WhatsApp number is 1758-450-5477. Let's get into clue number one for this morning's mystery artist on Kiss FM. Our mystery artist, he pioneered smooth jazz radio dominance in the late 80s and 90s. Who is our mystery artist this morning? 450-5477 if you think you know.

our first clue on this morning's mid-morning mystery artist quiz. Now, the background track is going to confuse a lot of people. Some people are thinking, what does Kanye West have to do with a jazz artist? Aha! Clue number one, he pioneered smooth jazz radio dominance in the late 80s and 90s. Who is our mystery artist?

Clue number one. Our mystery artist, he pioneered smooth jazz radio dominance in the late 80s and 90s. Who is the mystery artist this morning? And there is a connection between Kanye West and the mystery artist.

We have a slight delay on our WhatsApp platform this morning. So we're just going to take this quiz a little slower than normal until we can just get back on to the WhatsApp. Still sending your messages, your answers to the mystery artist. Clue one, he pioneered smooth jazz radio dominance in the late 80s and 90s. Who's the mystery artist? 4505477.

So on our mid-morning mystery artist cruises, car clues this morning. Number one, he pioneered smooth jazz radio dominance in the late 80s and 90s. Clue number two, he holds a world record for the longest held saxophone note. Clue number two, I'll repeat it for you. He holds the world record for the longest held saxophone note. And if anybody follows on TikTok on Benny Blanco, that's Selena Gomez's husband, they just had a podcast with this artist where he demonstrated holding his breath for the longest note.

0: Good morning. You're live on Kiss FM. We've had to revert to the telephone. Who am I talking to this morning?
1: Marie Jazz.
0: Oh, good morning, Marie Jazz. She's always participating. Okay, after I just gave you just two of those clues, who do you think is the mystery
1: Kenny
0: artist?
1: Kenny G.
0: How did you know that, girl? How did you know that?
1: Oh, I'm a jazz lover. I know about the jazz.
0: And the jazz is in your name, Marie Jazz.
1: Yeah, that's why I'm calling Marie Jazz.
0: Congratulations.
1: I'm a jazz lover.
0: Oh, yes, for sure, for sure. Thank you so much for participating. And yes, Marie Jazz got it right this morning. Our mystery artist is Kenny G.
1: Thank you,
0: Marie Jazz. Have a great day.
1: Thanks, bye.

And Married Jazz got it correct this morning. Kenny G is our mystery artist. Apologies to everybody else who was WhatsApping. We have a little technical issue. Just trying to get it rectified on the WhatsApp there. So if you have any requests, just give us a call direct, 4505477, right here on Kiss FM. Here's our mystery artist this morning, Kenny G featuring Peeble Bryson. Again, congratulations to Mary Jazz. She called through and got it right.

Kenny G featuring People Bryson, our mystery artist this morning on Kiss FM. Let's do another Kenny G, shall we? This time featuring Aaron Neville, Even If My Heart Should Break, right here on Kiss FM, your 24-hour love station.

are the nominees for today's Kiss Lover Song of the Day. Justine nominated Butterfly by Gramps Morgan. Lisa's nominated Iris by the Goo Goo Dolls. Amanda has nominated Golden by K-Pop Demon Hunters. Rina's nominated Not Gonna Cry by Mary J. Blige. Farrah's nominated Forever and Always, Shania Twain. Savita has nominated Angel by Robbie Williams.

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4: 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Not forgetting Mr. ABBA. That's Alan M530 on the Matador route. 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

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Richie with you till 2. Good morning, going out to Shyla. Not forgetting Jenny over in Grand Rivière. Good morning, going out to Luther. 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

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Mitchy in your company until 2 o'clock this afternoon. Good morning, going out to Catherine in Brooklyn, New York. Yes, our WhatsApp is back up and running now. Thanks to the amazing technical crew here at Hot FM Communications, especially Tristan. Thank you. So the WhatsApp is back up and running. 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Good morning, Shyla. Good morning to Kashana Ernest. And everybody who took part in the mid-morning quiz, but I was not able to read your answers, unfortunately. Thanks for participating. We'll be better. We'll be back on track tomorrow morning. Here's Post Malone.

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2: Hello there. Have you had your coffee yet? I'm just having mine. Well, you already know this is McNeil Griffith, His Eminence, your favorite TikToker. Now, y'all know I'm always online, dropping the gems of life. But when I'm not there, guess what I'm doing? I'm listening to Mitchie on Kiss FM 105.9 right here from the beautiful island of St. Lucia. Now, come join us now. Mm-hmm.

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Mitchie with you till 2. Nominations for the Kiss Lovers Song of the Day. Nominated by Justine. Butterfly by Gramps Morgan. Nominated by Lisa. Iris by the Goo Goo Dolls. Nominated by Amanda. Golden by K-Pop Demon Hunters. Nominated by Rina. Not Gonna Cry by Mary J. Blige. Nominated by Fira. Forever and Always, Shania Twain. And nominated by the Spice Queen herself, Sabita. Angel by Robbie Williams. 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The Kiss Lovers Song of the Day at 1:45 this afternoon, right here on Kiss FM.

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Mitchie, in your company until 2 this afternoon. It's time for the Kiss Celebrity Birthday Buzz for today, Thursday, the 13th of August, 2026. Today we celebrate James Morrison, born August 13th, 1984, in Rugby, Warwickshire, England, a soulful British singer, songwriter and guitarist who broke through with hits like You Give Me Something, Wonderful World and Broken Strings with Nelly Furtado. Celebrating his birthday today, James Morrison. This has been your Kiss Celebrity Birthday Buzz for today. If you're celebrating your birthday today, happy, happy birthday. If you're celebrating an anniversary, may you celebrate many, many more years together. Here's the birthday boy himself, James Morrison. You Give Me Something, right here on Kiss FM.

0: Good morning, good night to Lisa. This one's just for you. Alex Warren, Ordinary.
1: They say the holy water's watered down, and this town's lost.

Good morning, going on to the Spice Queen herself, Sabita. Hope this song by Celine Dion puts a little smile on your face this morning. Let's take it from the top just for you, Sabita.

You're locked on to Kiss FM. Mitchie with you till 2. Celine Dion, If That's What It Takes. Especially for the Spice Queen, Sabita, all the way up there in Massad Grozile.

Good afternoon, going out to Rena. This song is especially for you, by your request. 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

Hello there. Have you had your coffee yet? I'm just having mine. Well, you already know this is McNeil Griffith, His Eminence, your favorite TikToker. Now, you all know I'm always online, dropping the gems of life. But when I'm not there, guess what I'm doing? I'm listening to Mitchie on Kiss FM 105.9 right here from the beautiful island of St. Lucia. Now, come join us now.

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3: Good day, St. Lucia. It is Thursday, August 13th, 2026. I am Daniela Edwin, and this is your Hot 7 TV Midday News. 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Glad to have you with us. We begin with healthcare. Prime Minister Philip J. Pierce says tenders for a new emergency center at the former Victoria Hospital site are expected to be issued in September, adding to emergency services already available at the OKEU Hospital. The project is part of government's plans to expand healthcare services despite criticism from some quarters.
4: Prime Minister Philip J. Pierce says tenders for a new emergency centre are expected to be issued in September 2026 as government moves to add another facility to the emergency services already available at the Owen King EU Hospital. Speaking in the Honourable House of Assembly on Tuesday, August 11th, the Prime Minister said that the Dr. Winston C.V. Paris Medical Complex, formerly known as the Victoria Hospital, will be converted to accommodate an additional emergency centre. The facility is expected to complement existing services at OKEU and provide another location for patients requiring urgent medical attention.
5: By next month, tenders are going to be out for the construction of an emergency center to complement what's at the OKU, Mr. Speaker, at the Dr. Winston C.V. Paris Medical Complex, Mr. Speaker. Work is going to start there, Mr. Speaker, if not in September, surely in October, Mr. Speaker. The old Victoria Hospital will be converted into another emergency center for emergency treatment, Mr. Speaker.
4: Pierre said that the project is part of a continued work to improve healthcare services across St. Lucia.
5: The people who believe that they can say to people that there's nothing happening in health, Mr. Speaker, tell them that as we speak,

0: crisis is happening at the St. Jude Hospital, Mr. Speaker, as we speak.
1: He also pushed back against negative reactions to the development, criticizing those he believes are opposed to progress in the health sector.
0: These people are so hateful of progress and so hateful of St. Lucia. You know they're wishing that the hospital burn again? Mr. Speaker, this is sad. And if it, Mr. Speaker, you know, this is a very sad situation for a government that tried to build a hospital and failed. Another government is building a hospital, Mr. Speaker. You are hoping and praying that a fire catches there.
1: With tenders expected to go out next month, the focus will now shift to getting work done at the former hospital site. For 7TV News, Josiah Bisset reporting.
2: The Prime Minister is also weighing in on road safety. He says government can do its part, but responsibility starts behind the wheel. While authorities continue adding measures such as barriers and highway bollards, PS says these efforts will have limited impact if road users do not change unsafe behavior.
3: Minister Philippe J. Pierre says improving road safety cannot be left to government alone, as motorists must also take greater responsibility for their actions behind the wheel.
0: First of all, there's personal responsibility. And that is what we seem to be missing all the time. Personal responsibility.
3: He pointed to instances where road safety measures introduced by authorities have been damaged or destroyed, making it harder to protect road users. Pierre says while government will continue investing in practical measures, including barriers and new bollards along the highway, these efforts can only do so much without responsible behavior from motorists.
0: Have you noticed the amount of barriers that have been mashed up? People driving them, you know, they mash it up, they're driving them. I mean, you have to be realistic. I mean, we say things that sound, well, I'm not saying you. When it comes to attacking governments, we find it very easy to attack governments. Put barriers, put light to them. Have you seen the number of barriers? Go to Sans Souci, just by the sub. There's a barrier there, you see where it is? A vehicle had gone there, you know. Drive in the car on the Calvary. The barriers there, you know, the fellas enter them.
3: Pierre also acknowledges the need for more soft measures, including the addition of more barriers along the roadways. He stated that the government has already begun implementing such measures and will continue to add improvements to road intervention. Among these measures is the addition of new bollards along the highway to protect road users.
0: So I agree there's need for more barriers. If you notice, the Minister of Infrastructure started remarking of the Gozi Highway. You notice that? Right. All the new roads that we've built, they've been marked. The Chaussee Road is marked. The new roads have been marked. But we need to have more barriers, but we also need to deal with personal responsibility. But we're going to be embarking on, if you notice, the bollards on the highway have been replaced. Been replaced, right? These things are soft measures that we've taken. But the main measure is personal responsibility of the drivers who use the roads. But we are going to be increasing our soft measures, road marking, barriers, etc.
3: The Prime Minister reiterates the need for greater responsibility and adds that measures introduced by authorities can only go so far if motorists and other road users do not take personal responsibility for their behavior on the roads. For Hot 7 TV News, I am Ethne Brown reporting.
2: Turning now to foreign affairs, St. Lucia and the United States have reached agreement on the operating procedures for a deal that could see certain third country nationals transferred from the U.S. to St. Lucia. But Foreign Affairs Minister Alpha Baptist says the arrangement is not an automatic transfer program, and the government is still awaiting Washington's response to a package outlining St. Lucia's financial requirements.
1: During Tuesday's sitting of Parliament, Foreign Affairs Minister Alpha Baptiste said St. Lucia and the United States had agreed on operating procedures for a Memorandum of Understanding, MOU, concerning the possible transfer of certain third country nationals from the United States to St. Lucia. Baptiste said the agreement followed discussions in 2025 when the United States approached St. Lucia and other Eastern Caribbean countries about cooperation on immigration matters. He clarified that the agreement was non-binding and that any proposed transfer would remain entirely at the discretion of both governments.
4: The MOU was signed in Washington by St. Lucia's ambassador to the United States. The purpose and scope of the MOU are to memorialize a non-binding understanding between the governments to facilitate the transfer of third country nationals from the United States to St. Lucia. The MOU further states at section 2.1, the government of the United States of America may, in its complete discretion, propose to the government of St. Lucia the transfer of such third country nationals. And the government of St. Lucia may, in its complete discretion, consider accepting such a proposal in whole or in part.
1: The MOU requires both governments to develop clear procedures for carrying out agreements. Under its terms, individuals transferred from the final or explicit removal orders and receive medical clearance from the U.S. Department of Homeland Security. The agreement does not apply to unaccompanied minors under 18, St. Lucia citizens or nationals or individuals with criminal records known to U.S. authorities, except where those offenses involve violations of U.S. immigration laws.
4: The major consideration for St. Lucia in all this has been the extent to which the United States was committed to financially support the program it had requested of St. Lucia to undertake. Taking into account St. Lucia's limited resources and circumstances, Mr. Speaker, given the potential policy, financial, and institutional implications of such an arrangement, the government considered it necessary to undertake a comprehensive technical assessment to determine the resources, governance arrangements, and financial commitments that would be required to implement the program effectively.
1: No transfers had taken place as discussions entered the final stage, pending agreement on the financial terms. For 7TV News, Josiah Bisset reporting.
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2: Welcome back. Shifting focus to the track, Sports Minister Kenson Casimir is defending his decision not to pressure Olympic medalist Julian Alfred into competing at the 2026 Commonwealth Games, saying overriding the advice of her technical team could have placed her career at risk. Casimir says the decision reflects the need to respect Alfred's well-being and the guidance of those managing her career, stressing that representing St. Lucia internationally should not come at the expense of her long-term health and performance.
6: Julian Alfred's absence from the Commonwealth Games in Glasgow has sparked a public disagreement over expectations, communication, and who ultimately decides when an athlete should compete. The St. Lucia Olympic Committee publicly expressed disappointment on July 16th, describing the explanation from Alfred's management as rather unfortunate. Weeks later, Minister of Sports Kenton Casimir addressed the controversy, saying that although he wanted to see Alfred represent St. Lucia, he was unwilling to use his position to influence a decision involving her health and professional future.
7: From my communication with the team, she was slated to have participated at the Commonwealth Games in Glasgow, and they did decide as a team that it may not be in her best interest for her to participate.
6: Casimir said he shared the public's hope of seeing Olympic medalist Julian Alfred compete, including in the 100 and 200 meters, but stressed that national expectations could not override Alfred's own decision or the judgment of the professionals guiding her career.
7: As a former athlete, I am very wary, and now minister, I'm very wary of stepping in as a minister and, for lack of a better way of phrasing it, forcing an athlete to participate at an event that the entire technical team around her has advised her not to participate. Because here's what. I was in Glasgow. The place was cold. It was late July and it was cold. It would have been remiss of me as a minister to place a call to Julian Alfred and say, Julian Alfred, I believe you should be participating at Commonwealth Games. And as a matter of fact, I will insist that you gives due consideration and reconsider and participate, only for Julian Alfred to have suffered an injury in Glasgow.
6: Casimir noted the Olympic Committee's responsibility is to field St. Lucia's strongest possible team at major international competitions, making its desire to have Alfred completely understandable. However, he also raised concerns about a possible communication gap, questioning whether her management informed the committee early enough that she would be unavailable for the Games.
7: The decision was taken by the individuals in consultation with her. Whether or not it was communicated in a timely fashion to the Olympic Committee is obviously up for discussion. But you have to understand the Olympic Committee's mandate. It is to actually put out St. Lucia's best athletes to the rest of the world. So their position is not incorrect. We need Julian Alfred to be representing St. Lucia at most of the global events. And that is what they will endeavor to do, put the best athletes out of representing the country. That is their mandate. And so it's an ongoing conversation.
6: The circumstances surrounding Alfred's decision remain unclear, with no new response from her or her management to the minister's concerns, and no confirmation of any specific injury or medical risk at the time. Casimir says the matter remains under discussion, but the established process for selecting St. Lucia's representatives will be followed. Despite the controversy, he remains confident Alfred will continue representing the country at major international competitions. I'm Christabel Obi reporting for Hot 7 TV News.
2: The National Backyard Gardening and Hobby Farming Program is encouraging St. Lucians to grow more of their own food while exploring modern farming methods such as hydroponics and agroprocessing. Minister of Agriculture Lisa Jawahir says the initiative can expand across the island, including open areas like the CDC, as St. Lucia works to strengthen food security and local production.
3: The National Backyard Gardening and Hobby Farming Program is giving St. Lucians a chance to grow their own food while bringing agriculture into more homes across the island. Prime Minister Philippe Jean-Pierre is urging people to pay closer attention to food safety and produce more of what they consume as St. Lucia works to strengthen its food supply.
8: Incentive reform and investment policy. Mr. Speaker, we will review the Fiscal Incentive Act with a view to reduce subjectivity in the granting of incentives, align incentives with national development goals, encourage investment that generates tangible economic benefits. The new act will align with the Mega Investment Bill. Both of these initiatives will operate separately but have the same objective of building a new, resilient and inclusive economy. Strengthening tourism linkages. Mr. Speaker, this year, the Love St. Lucia campaign, Love St. Lucia campaign, will encourage hotels and citizens to love and consume more of what we produce. In other words, we will eat what we grow, we will grow what we eat, we will use what we produce, and consume locally produced products.
3: Agriculture and Food Security Minister Lisa Jawahir says farming is no longer limited to large plots of land and traditional methods. The program will also promote agro-processing, hydroponics, technology, science and innovation, making it easier for people in urban areas and those with limited space to get involved.
9: So we'll be launching our hobby farming program very soon. Saint Lucians will be very excited that each and every one of us can be a farmer in our own way.
10: People have this idea that you must have a big plot of land so you can get into farming. And people are saying, I want to be a farmer. How many acres you have? And they don't even use 5 or 10,000 square feet of that. So we want to think beyond just being a farmer planting and growing. We want to think of agro-processing, agropreneurs, young people who may not have to get their nails dirty if they don't want to, but can go into hydroponics or aquaponics, innovation and technology, and the science to really make it easier for us, considering the effects of climate change and what we have to deal with.
3: Jawahir says the initiative can take root anywhere in Saint Lucia, with plans to see it spread into more towns and urban areas.
10: Which is also family farming, which is also backyard gardening, can be established anywhere. And for me, in particular, I'm excited to see it happen in urban areas. So say you're living in the CDC on Block X. How can I grow tomatoes in my veranda, in my balcony? You know, one day tomato might be all done in the supermarket, but I have a little tomato plant, a little cucumber plant. I can make a salad, which is healthier eating. And we really want to open the minds of our people that you don't need too much to be able to feed yourself.
3: She believes that with more people growing food and exploring new farming methods, Saint Lucia can move closer to producing more of what it eats and building a stronger, more self-sufficient food system. For Hot 7 TV News, I am Ethne Brown reporting.
11: Two young swimmers from the Rodney Heights Aquatic Club are set to represent St. Lucia for the first time at the Goodwill Championships in Trinidad and Tobago. Their selection marks an important milestone in their developing swimming careers and follows nearly a year of changes to the club's competitive training program aimed at strengthening the preparation and performance of its young athletes.
6: A tougher training program at the Rodney Heights Aquatic Center is beginning to pay off, with two of the club's youngest competitive swimmers earning spots on St. Lucia's national team for their first regional championship. General Manager and Head Coach Bradford Worrell says the swimmer's selection reflects the progress made since he returned to St. Lucia after spending 11 years in the United States, helping his brother develop a swimming school. Under his guidance, athletes who once trained 2 or 3 times a week have gradually increased to as many as 6 sessions, with greater focus on fitness, technique, confidence, and race performance.
12: For me, it's extremely encouraging because, you know, we're beginning to see the results of changes that we've been making since I took over the team since mid-August last year. I've spent the last 11 years in the States helping my brother build a swim school there. And since I returned in the capacity as general manager and head coach. And, you know, at the time that I returned, our competitive swimmers were generally training 2 to 3 times a week. And coming back from competitive swimming background myself, I knew that we wanted our swimmers to become competitive nationally and regionally. And so we needed a gradual increase both in the consistency and the quality of their training.
6: The demanding schedule has also pushed the young swimmers to find the right balance between school, training, nutrition, and recovery. With the Goodwill Championships approaching, their preparation has included physical conditioning, race strategy, and mental preparation as they get ready for their first appearance in national colors.
12: In the pool, we focus heavily on their technique and their conditioning, their race preparation, and building their confidence. And I'd say one of the biggest things we're trying to teach them is that becoming a better swimmer isn't simply about doing more practices. What we do during those hours in the pool is important, but so is what happens outside of the pool, how they eat, how they sleep, and how they recover, and you know, how we manage the schoolwork and the habits.
6: Rodney Heights Aquatic Club is also expanding its athlete development program with plans for academic support, study sessions, strength and conditioning, better nutrition, and improved recovery. The aim is to help young swimmers develop both in the pool and beyond it, with discipline and education forming part of their journey. The Goodwill Championships run from Friday, August 14th to Sunday, August 16th, with the two Rodney Heights swimmers expected to compete through Saturday afternoon. Supporters can follow the action at a public watch party and fundraiser hosted in partnership with Kibi's Restaurant and Sports Bar, beginning at 6 p.m. Friday and continuing from noon to 5 p.m. on Saturday and Sunday as Team St. Lucia takes on the region. I'm Christabel Obi reporting for Hot 7 TV News.
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13: 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Mitchie with you till 2. Right now, it's time for the midday weather report as per the Met Office in Beaufort, St. Lucia. For today, the 13th of August, 2026, our forecaster is McLean Jean-Baptiste. Present weather at Hoonar Airport is cloudy and hazy. Present weather at GFL Charles Airport is also cloudy and hazy. Present temperature at Hoonar Airport is 30 degrees Celsius or 86 degrees Fahrenheit. Last night's minimum temperature at Hoonar Airport was 27 degrees Celsius or 81 degrees Fahrenheit. Wind at Hoonar Airport is blowing from the east at 23 miles an hour or 37 kilometers an hour. Relative humidity at Hoonar Airport is 72%. Rainfall in the 24-hour period that ended at 8 a.m. today at Hoonar Airport, 4 millimeters. At GFL Charles Airport, 3.4 millimetres. Total rainfall for the month of August so far. At Hoonar Airport, 20.8 millimetres. At GFL Charles Airport, 42.3 millimetres. Sunsets today at 6:27 p.m. Sunrises tomorrow at 5:50 a.m. Forecast for St. Lucia valid for the next 24 hours. Winds will be blowing from between the east and east-northeast near 25 miles an hour or 41 kilometers an hour with occasional gusts. Weather. Fair to partly cloudy, hazy and breezy with a few brief showers. Persons with respiratory ailments and dust allergies are advised to take the necessary precautions due to reduced air quality. Marine forecast for seas in a 25-mile or 40-kilometer radius from St. Lucia. Tides for Castries Harbour, high at 4:34 p.m, low at 9:52 p.m. Tides for Beaufort Bay, high at 5:41 p.m, and low at 11:19 p.m. Seas. Moderate to locally rough with waves and northeasterly to easterly swells 5 to 8 feet or 1.5 to 2.4 meters. Small craft operators and sea bathers are advised to exercise caution due to brisk winds, locally rough seas and reduced visibility. Forecast for the Lesser Antilles, fair and hazy, becoming cloudy at times with a few showers. Tropical weather outlook. The Atlantic high pressure system will maintain moderate to brisk easterly winds, stable conditions and locally rough seas over and around the region during the next 24 hours. A plume of Saharan dust haze will continue to reduce visibility and air quality over the Lesser Antilles during the next few days. Showers and thunderstorms associated with a tropical wave located about 1,000 miles or 1,609 kilometers east of the Lesser Antilles is showing signs of organization. This system is likely to become a short-lived tropical depression during the next day or two as it moves westward across the tropical Atlantic. However, by late Friday, the system is expected to move into an environment of unfavorable conditions, which will end any chance of further development. Regardless of development, gusty winds, heavy showers and thunderstorms are expected by late Friday into Saturday across the Lesser Antilles. Another tropical wave located a few hundred miles south-southwest of the Cabo Verde Islands is producing disorganized showers and thunderstorms. Conditions are forecast to be more conducive for some development, and a tropical depression could form late this week or this weekend. The system is expected to move west to west-northwest across the central tropical Atlantic. Interests in St. Lucia and the rest of the region should closely monitor the progress of these systems. This has been your midday weather report. As per the Met Office in Beaufort, St. Lucia, you're locked on to Kiss FM. Going out to the Spice Girls all the way up there in Mass at Groslay. This one's just for you.

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Mitchie with you till 2. Good afternoon and happy lunchtime. Going out to Shyla. Gorgeous Geneva. And not forgetting Mary Jazz, wherever you are this lunch hour.

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It's our time for the Kiss Word of the Day. 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

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It's our time for today's Kiss Pop Culture Spotlight. For today, the 13th of August, 2026, Halle Berry celebrates a milestone birthday, sharing tropical getaway photos and looking ahead to her next chapter. Demi Lovato reunites with the Jonas Brothers at the Camp Rock 3 premiere, sorry. Daughter of Kim Kardashian, Kanye West, Northwest, releases a new music video for A Shite. And Dakota Fanning trends after stepping out in New York City wearing Hoka sneakers, sparking a wave of style chatter. This has been your Kiss Pop Culture Spotlight for today, Thursday the 13th of August, 2026.

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My Universe. Good afternoon. Going out to a beautiful, beautiful Barbara. 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

so easy to fall in love. So when you're falling in love with the songs on Kiss FM this afternoon, Mitchie and your company until 2. Music brought to you right now with the very kind and sweet compliments of Ferrens Food Products Limited and Cream and Bean. Good afternoon, going out to Miss Caramel. Not for

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1: You're locked on to Kiss FM. Sending birthday greetings to the birthday queen, Giselle Yard, celebrating her big day today. May God richly bless you. And for you to see another birthday with good health and strength coming from Sharan.

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Until tomorrow, 1:30, we'll do it all again for Ferrans. Coming up next, we have the countdown to the Kiss Lovers Song of the Day.

And the countdown for the Kiss Lovers Song of the Day, coming in third place, nominated by Amanda Modest. Here's Golden by K-Pop Demon Hunters.

Angels by Robbie Williams. Coming in second place in the run for the Kiss Lover Song of the Day. Nominated by the Spice Queen herself, Sabita. Song of Angels for an angel, right, Sabina? Sabita.

coming in first place for the Kiss Lovers. The Kiss Lovers Song of the Day song, nominated by Luscious Lisa. Here's Iris by the Goo Goo Dolls. Today's Kiss Lovers Song of the Day.

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Happy birthday greetings going out to the birthday queen herself, Giselle Yard, all the way in California. Wishing you a richly blessed birthday with many more to see, of good health and strength coming from Sharan. This is just for you, Mark Anthony, to Giselle Yard celebrating today. 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

especially for the birthday girl herself, all the way in California, Giselle Yard. Coming from Sharan. Said give you a little salsa for your birthday there, Giselle. Well, it's that time of the day already. Is hoping you have a lovely afternoon, what's left of it. And an even more amazing evening. Join me again tomorrow morning right here on Kiss FM at 10 a.m. and we'll do it again. Until then, this is Michi saying...

You know, she came to see him one last time. Oh, and we all wondered if she would. And it kept running through my mind. This time, he's over her for good.

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Now, here's another first. 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

0: Tonight, hit and run victim dies 16 months after devastating crash. Montoot responds to Pierre's remarks, and new bill gives offenders a path to cooperate with police. Good evening. It is Thursday, August 13th, 2026. I am Daniela Edwin. Welcome to the Hot 7 TV Nightly News. We are on Flow Channel 117, KISS FM, the Caribbean Hot FM mobile app, the Caribbean Hot 7 TV Facebook page, and our YouTube channel, Caribbean Hot 7 TV. Not forgetting those of you using the Hot 7 plug and play antenna. Thank you so much for joining us. Jonas Flavius' family is mourning his unexpected death after he was found face down at his Tiroshi home on Monday, August 10th, 16 months after a hit and run in Bexar left him with severe injuries and a lengthy recovery. He leaves behind three children, aged 16, 14, and 12, while relatives are calling for accountability from the individual that changed his life.
1: The family of Jonas Flavius is mourning his unexpected death after he was found face down at his home in Tiroshi Castries on Monday, August 10th. Flavius had been struggling to rebuild his life after a hit-and-run incident in Bexar on April 6, 2025, which left him with severe injuries. His family says he spent about 2 weeks in a coma before waking up to a life that had changed dramatically.
2: My brother had to be in a coma for almost 2 weeks and had to undergo surgeries to put an iron in his leg and arm and also to nurse his fractured ribs. Of course, after my brother woke up from the coma, his recovery and treatments did not stop there. My brother had to undergo therapy sessions, had to be on medication due to blood clots that kept developing in his body. He could not use the arm, and he had his legs getting swollen. When we thought that my brother's situation was getting better and he was making strides of his recovery, we got a call. At 9 a.m. in the morning, I am getting a call notifying me that my brother was found unresponsive on the floor and he was pronounced dead.
1: His sister says that after suffering several injuries, he never fully recovered. The family themselves could barely believe he was actually gone, reportedly blaming his death on alleged negligence by an unknown driver.
2: Yesterday, I had to be watching my brother be carried in a body bag, asking to unzip the body bag so I could see him one last time, because the situation again did not feel real. My brother never fully recovered from those injuries. And it's sad because my siblings, I had to watch my sister have a full-blown panic attack seeing her brother be carried away. My mother losing her son. Now my family is mourning the death of somebody that we really did not expect to go so soon. And it's all due to the negligence of somebody else that never took ownership for the situation.
1: The autopsy report has not been revealed to show the true nature of his death. However, she is appealing to the person involved in the hit and run to come forward and assist with expenses.
2: Drivers, do better. And for some reason or the other, if this video comes across the person that actually caused this accident and left my brother for dead, do the right thing. My brother is dead. He has three children left behind that my mother now has to care for. There is funeral costs that has to be taken care of. There is medical bills that has to be taken care of. And all this falls back on the same family who has to come to terms with the fact that my brother is not coming back.
1: Jonas left behind three children, aged 16, 14, and 12. For Hot 7 News, I'm Chloe Dantis reporting.
0: Meanwhile, in the political arena, the UWP is pushing back on claims made by the Prime Minister about audits. UWP PR officer Leonard Spider Montoot disputed PM Pierre's claim that no audits occurred during UWP's 5 years in office, alleging that pre-2016 audits were qualified and records had been up to date before storage issues arose. He explained that upon returning to office in 2016, they found SSDF records stored in poor conditions at the Kubaril building, with many documents later found damaged by water and mold, hampering efforts to complete the audits.
3: During a session of Newspin, UWP Public Relations Officer Leonard Spider-Montout addressed a statement made by Prime Minister Philippe J. Pierre during Monday's pre-cabinet briefing. The Prime Minister said that during the UWP's 5 years in office, not a single audit was conducted.
4: The board encountered challenges in obtaining the necessary supporting documents for the subsequent financial years, 2017 to 2018, 2018 to 2019, 2019 to 2020, and 2020 to 2021, all under the governance of the United Workers' Party. No audits were performed, none.
3: Montout, who served as the minister responsible for the St. Lucia Social Development Fund, SSDF, under the UWP administration, disputed the claim, saying it was not the case.
5: So what the Prime Minister is suggesting is a blatant, outright lie that it was the UWP that did not do any audits and so on. On the contrary, it is the SLP that had not done audits from 2012. To 2016, okay, and we had to bring those up to date before we continue with to get the audits current. In 2016, the last audit that was done was in 2012. Okay, during my tenure, especially under the leadership of the last chairman of the board, during my tenure, a concerted effort was made to bring the audit up to date. By the time we were about to demit office, they had brought it up to date up to 2016. After I demitted office, the accountant at the SSDF continued with that program and had audits done until 2018, and that was done under the SLP. That is before he left.
3: He further stated that audits conducted before 2016 were classified as qualified audits.
5: The audits that were done prior to 2016 were referred to as qualified audits. Now, Ben, I am not an auditor, I'm not an accountant. I'm repeating to you the instructions that I was given. And the reason why I was told that it had to be qualified audits, it is because the records were not, all the records were not available to be able to do an unqualified audit. Now, I can stop here, Tim, and behave like the Prime Minister and let you assume or speculate that it is because the SLP was hiding information or there was something untoward and so on. But I do not know that, so I'm not going to suggest that in any way, either by not giving you the full picture of what the situation was, you know, or by making insinuations.
3: He also explained why the audits had not been kept up to date.
5: The reason why one of the reasons why all of the records were not available, it is because you would remember that when the SLP came into government in 2011, they vacated the premises that they were in on the John Compton Highway. I forget the name of the building here.
6: Colony House?
5: Colony House, thank you. Colony House. They vacated those premises and they went to the Millennium Highway in Kubari, near the Millennium Highway in Kubari, to rent new premises. Tim, I remember speaking on that, okay, at the time. I referred to it, and I'm not bringing that up on your program now, that I'm just telling you, giving you a background. I referred to it as a situation of seeing after the boys because there was a place that was clearly not appropriate for the office. And besides, I said it would have been more of a hassle for four people to find themselves at that location as compared to a location closer to Castries.
3: He alleges that when they returned to office in 2016, they found that the building housing the office in Cubaril in poor condition, with inadequate storage for important records. According to him, many documents had been kept in containers, leaving them vulnerable to damage. He further explained that when the board later moved to bring the audits up to date, efforts to retrieve the records revealed that many had been allegedly damaged by water and affected by mold. As a result, some of the documents were no longer usable, creating additional difficulties in completing the audit process. He maintains that the records had been up to date before the problems with storage and damage occurred. For 7TV News, Josiah Bisset reporting.
0: From politics to the courts, individuals accused of criminal offenses could soon have the option to negotiate plea agreements under a formal plea bargaining system being introduced in St. Lucia. Minister for Home Affairs and Crime Prevention, Jeremiah Norbert, says the legislation will provide a clear legal framework for plea discussions while ensuring that the courts have the final say on any agreement reached.
7: Individuals convicted or accused of a crime may soon have the opportunity to make deals bargaining for a lesser sentence, as St. Lucia is moving to introduce a formal plea bargaining system as part of efforts to strengthen the country's criminal justice system and improve the efficiency of court proceedings. Minister for Crime Prevention, Honorable Jeremiah Norbert, explained that the system would allow those convicted and attorneys at law to engage in plea discussions.
8: The purpose of this bill is to provide for plea bargaining and post-sentence plea bargaining to enable the DPP, the Director of Public Prosecution, and an accused person or convicted person, whether represented by an attorney at law or unrepresented, to engage in plea discussions and enter plea agreements in relation to the prosecution of a summary offence, an indictable offence, or an offence triable summarily or on indictment.
7: Norbert said plea bargaining is not entirely new to St. Lucia, noting that it has been used in practice. He explained that what has been missing is a clear statutory framework to formally regulate the process.
8: Although we've seen plea bargaining happen in practice in St. Lucia, what we don't have is a statutory framework governing plea bargaining. And what this bill is intended to do is to give us that framework. And the bill addresses the gap by establishing a comprehensive and structured process that is subject to judicial oversight. The bill also authorizes the DPP to enter plea bargaining with an accused person and post-sentence plea bargaining with a convicted person in specified circumstances. And under the bill, plea bargaining may be undertaken where an accused person accepts responsibility for an offense, agrees to cooperate with the prosecution, or agrees to provide evidence in criminal proceedings.
7: The minister explained that in some cases, a person may be apprehended even though they were not fully responsible for the crime. Under the new system, they may be able to reach an agreement with prosecutors, but only if the information they provide is truthful and valuable to the case.
8: Sometimes the man walking the streets with the gun in his hand, he just rent the firearm. Or his partner just allow him to hold that. Or the boss man has made it available to him. Mr. Speaker, what the plea bargaining bill does, it allows for an individual, if caught by the police and decides to go into a plea bargain, I don't want to use the words rat out, but they can give information. I don't want to call them suse or informer either, Mr. Speaker, but it allows for them to be able to give information. And if the information can be deemed truthful and it can lead to further breakthroughs for the police, Mr. Speaker, that person may be in a position to get a reduced sentence. The bill allows for that person to be in a position to get a reduced sentence.
7: The proposed legislation would give police another tool in the fight against criminal gangs by allowing offenders who provide useful information to potentially receive consideration for a reduced sentence. However, providing information would not automatically guarantee a shorter sentence. The final decision would remain with the court and the presiding judge, who would assess each case and determine whether any reduction is appropriate. The bill also makes provisions for individuals who have already been convicted, creating a possible avenue for cooperation even after a conviction.
8: The bill also makes provision for someone who has been convicted. So you've gone to court, you've already been convicted, you're at the bodily correctional facility. As Dintas put it, some people find Jesus in jail. So if there's a small blue Bible, you figure you find Jesus and you want to give some information. Even after you're convicted, that the bill makes provision where you can go into a plea bargain and you may get a reduction in sentence based on the quality of information that you provide the police or the investigator with.
7: The measure is intended to support the administration of justice while putting safeguards in place to ensure the process is not abused. Under the proposed system, information provided by offenders could assist law enforcement with investigations and prosecutions involving serious criminal activity. Norbert explained, the approach recognizes that in certain circumstances, cooperation from offenders may provide valuable leads while allowing the courts to retain the final say over sentencing. For Hot 7 TV News, I am Ethne Brown reporting.
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9: Who created the National Pledge of St. Lucia? Stay tuned for the answer.
0: Up next, government makes strides to increase the use of solar energy on island and a possible new venture to benefit Miku North. All that and much more when we return.

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12: Thanks for staying with us. Turning to energy now, the Prime Minister has announced that several solar energy products will now be zero rated in a move aimed at encouraging more people to switch to solar power. The initiative comes amid growing uncertainty over global fuel supplies and prices.
13: Prime Minister Philippe Jean-Pierre has announced that various solar energy products, including solar panels, complete systems, and deep cycle batteries, are now zero tax rated for a period of 5 years. The announcement was made during Tuesday's sitting of the House of Assembly on August 11, 2026, where ministers voiced their support for the initiative. Among those was Honorable Kiefson Charles, Minister for Physical Development and Public Utilities, who said relying heavily on fuel leaves the country vulnerable to global crisis.
14: As long as we rely entirely on imported fossil fuels, our light bills and the operating costs of our businesses will always be at the mercy of global crisis.
13: He said that the resolution reaffirms the country's commitment to sustainable energy and reducing the impact of global fuel price swings.
14: I said that then, Mr. Speaker, that the Ministry of Public Utilities and this Labour Party government, under the guidance of this great Minister of Finance, we are aggressively driving the transition towards a sustainable energy mix. I promise that we will create an enabling environment to shield this country from global price volatility.
13: Honorable Alva Baptist, Minister for External Affairs and International Trade, added that the proposal is not merely about tax, but promotes energy security on Ireland as well.
15: This may appear to be a relatively straightforward fiscal measure. A proposal to zero rate for value-added tax purposes, a range of equipment used in photovoltaic systems, together with the installation services associated with those systems. But this resolution, Mr. Speaker, is about considerable more than taxation. It is about the kind of energy future we are building for St. Lucia. It is about energy security.
13: He also added that this could provide an opportunity for home and business owners alike to participate directly in the renewable energy transition.
15: It is about creating opportunities for households and businesses to participate directly in the renewable energy transition. And fundamentally, Mr. Speaker, it is about translating government's energy policy and recent legislative reforms into practical measures that can make a difference in the lives of ordinary St. Lucians in this country.
13: The government says the move is expected to make solar energy more accessible while encouraging greater use of renewable energy across St. Lucia. As the country looks to reduce its reliance on imported fuel, the initiative could help put more households and businesses on the path to a more secure energy future. For Hot 7 TV News, I am Ethne Brown reporting.
12: And for residents in the South, there's news that could soon make travel a lot safer. Opposition Senator Elisha Norbert presented a petition on behalf of Miku North, noting it took time to bring forward but was worth the wait. He said the related highway project could improve safety by addressing traffic concerns and reducing accidents on a road that had seen several major crashes, marking a major step forward for the community's future.
16: Opposition Senator Elisha Norbert highlighted a petition presented on behalf of the Miku North community. Speaking before the Senate, Norbert said that it had taken some time to bring the petition forward, but added that the wait had been worthwhile.
17: I'm happy that on the order paper, I see the notice of a petition coming from the people of Miku North. And it took some time to get the petition to this stage, but I'm very happy it's on the order paper today, as well as a motion that seeks to promote a greater sense of identity for us as a people and to try to develop some form of patriotism in this country.
16: In his statement in the House, Norbert said the petition would help make the Miku North constituency safer by addressing traffic concerns and reducing the risk of accidents along the highway.
17: This petition is grounded in the Constitution of St. Lucia and applicable and all applicable statutory duties of the state, including but not limited to the following. Section 1 of the Constitution of St. Lucia, which guarantees fundamental rights and freedoms of the individual, including the right to life, liberty, security of the person, and protection of the law. The state's common law duty of care, requiring public authorities to take reasonable steps to prevent foreseeable harm where risk is known or ought reasonably to be known. The Traffic Act and related regulations of St. Lucia, which empower the relevant authorities to implement road safety measures, including speed control mechanisms, signage, and pedestrian protections.
16: He noted that the issue was particularly significant as the day marked 25 years since Miku North's worst traffic accident. He said such tragedies could only be prevented through adequate road safety measures in the constituency.
17: This year, 2026, marks the 25th anniversary of one of the most tragic highway incidents in St. Lucia's history, in which three school children from a single family lost their lives after five students were struck by a motor vehicle along the Miku Highway while returning home from school. That family, furthermore, to this day has not received compensation, reflects on continued failure of the justice system in St. Lucia. The Miku Highway, particularly along the Tiroche to Prale Bridge, remains a high-speed zone despite embedded with active residential and commercial communities. These areas have been the site of numerous fatal and life-altering accidents.
16: Norbert said the project marked a major step forward for the community. He noted that the highway had been the scene of several serious accidents and said the new section would improve safety in Miku North and give residents greater hope. For 7 TV News, Josiah Bissett reporting.
12: We've talked roads, now let's talk water. St. Lucia is strengthening efforts to improve the efficiency of its water distribution system with assistance from an international water management specialist. Japanese expert Jomohiro Minami will spend the next 2 years working alongside the water and sewage company in Guasco to identify areas where treated water is being lost and help the utility company improve its distribution network.
18: Guasco is working to reduce non-revenue water, treated water lost through leaks, faulty meters, damaged infrastructure, or unauthorized connections. With support from the Japan International Cooperation Agency, JICA, non-revenue water specialist, Mr. Jomohiro Minami, joined WASCO in June 2026 and will spend 2 years working with its non-revenue water unit to strengthen systems for detecting, monitoring, and reducing water losses.
19: As a part of the JICA project, my main role is to support WASCO non-revenue water department to establish the foundation for effective non-revenue water management and strengthening the capacity of staff to manage and reduce non-revenue water.
18: Minami will draw on his water supply engineering experience, including work in Tanzania, to help WASCO pinpoint areas with the greatest water losses and identify interventions that could have the most impact. His work will help guide practical measures to improve efficiency, reduce losses, and strengthen service delivery.
19: To achieve this, I will work together with WASCO staff to collect and analyze the data, assess the current situation, implement pilot activities in selected areas.
18: WASCO says the collaboration is complementing ongoing efforts to improve the utility's operations. Senior Planning and System Supervisor Hemish Joseph says the technical input is providing additional support as the company works to strengthen its approach.
19: Implement pilot activities in selected areas.
18: WASCO says the collaboration is complementing ongoing efforts to improve the utility's operations. Senior Planning and System Supervisor

0: WASCO is targeting a 5% reduction in non-revenue water within 3 to 5 years, using pilot projects and system assessments to identify measures that can reduce losses, improve reliability, and support more sustainable service for customers. I'm Christabel Obi reporting for Hot 7 TV News.
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2: 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Which St. Lucian athlete won a bronze medal at the 2020 Tokyo Olympics? Stay tuned for the answer.
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0: Julian Alfred was the Saint Lucian athlete who won a bronze medal at the 2020 Tokyo Olympics.
1: The third segment of the Hot 7 Nightly News is brought to you with the kind compliments of Caribbean Awning. 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
3: Welcome back. Prevention is key, especially when it comes to our kids. Children and teenagers attending summer camps in Northern St. Lucia will have greater access to preventive dental care as the Ministry of Health takes screenings and basic treatments directly to them. The initiative is aimed at promoting better oral health among young people by providing early checks, identifying potential dental problems, and offering basic care before issues become more serious.
4: Several summer camps in Northern St. Lucia will receive visits from the Ministry of Health's mobile dental unit over the coming weeks, giving young campers access to a range of basic oral health services without having to leave their camp locations. The program will provide screenings, cleanings, and fillings as part of the ministry's preventive care efforts. The initiative is being carried out by the Dental Services Unit of the Ministry of Health, Wellness, and Nutrition. Dental hygienist Cheryl Sincere says the outreach builds on the unit's previous work in communities and institutions, while the mobile bus provides the added advantage of having the equipment needed to deliver more comprehensive dental care on site.
5: We have always had mobile clinics in schools, at churches, at community centers, so that we can bring to do cleaning for people, for children, whoever that would need it. They would engage us and we would come to these centers to do it. But now that we have the bus augments that program where it, the clinic is taken out of the clinic and we are out there bringing in the service to the people. We do go to the schools, we do what we have to do, but the bus now augments the programs that we have put in place.
4: The initiative also provides an opportunity to reinforce healthy habits among children and encourage them to take greater responsibility for their oral care. The outreach forms part of a broader push to promote early dental awareness and encourage regular checkups from a young age.
5: Our teeth helps us to speak. Our teeth helps us to eat properly. Our teeth builds up the confidence of anybody. You go anywhere and you

0: smile instead of frowning or covering your mouth, you are received better. Our teeth also give our face a nice structure. It makes you look younger, longer. As well as good oral health, it augments overall health.
1: The outreach is expected to make routine dental care more accessible to young people, particularly those who may face challenges accessing services. The ministry also plans to build on the initiative by taking the mobile clinic to more communities and youth programs around St. Lucia in the future. I'm Christabel Obi reporting for Hot 7 TV News.
2: And speaking of youth, the CARICOM Youth Ambassadors of St. Lucia have launched What CARICOM Means to Youth, a regional anthology capturing young people's views on Caribbean identity, unity and integration. Unveiled for International Youth Day, the publication explores youth perspectives on regional cooperation, cultural understanding, and their role in shaping the future of CARICOM.
1: Young people from 9 CARICOM member states are using poetry, stories, spoken word, and song lyrics to explain what the Caribbean community means to their generation. The anthology, What CARICOM Means to Youth, brings together contributions from primary and secondary school students, university students, and young people outside the education system. Deputy CARICOM Youth Ambassador for St. Lucia, Naeem Filbert, said the initiative began with one question. What does CARICOM mean to young people?
3: That question became the foundation of what we have gathered here today to celebrate. It was a question that we believed deserved to be asked of young people across our community. Not because we assumed that they did not understand CARICOM, but because we wanted those in positions of authority to understand CARICOM through their eyes. We wanted them to know what regional integration looks like when it is experienced by a young person in a classroom, in a community, on a university campus, on a small island, or beyond the shores of their homeland. We invited young people across the Caribbean community to respond creatively to the idea of CARICOM through stories, poetry, song lyrics, and spoken word. We deliberately chose creative expression because we understood that there are things young people can communicate through a poem that they may never say in a policy paper. Experiences that can be captured in a story more powerfully than in a formal statement.
1: The anthology captures a range of youth perspectives on Caribbean identity and integration, including both the opportunities regional cooperation offers and the challenges young people continue to experience.
3: What emerged from those submissions was not limited to just one answer. For some, CARICOM represented identity and belonging. For others, it represented opportunity, mobility, and the possibility of a future that extends beyond the boundaries of a single island or country. Some contributions reflected on our shared history and culture, while others look towards the future and ask what regional integration must become if it is to remain relevant to their generation. Some celebrated our unity, while others challenge us to acknowledge the gaps that still exist between the ideals of regional integration and the realities experienced by Caribbean people.
1: Three contributors received special recognition. Davia Frank of St. Vincent and the Grenadines received the award for Best Poetic Contribution. 14-year-old Ezekiel Francis of Trinidad and Tobago won Best Narrative or Expository Contribution, while Adesh Nan, also of Trinidad and Tobago, received the award for Best Song or Lyrical Contribution. CARICOM Youth Ambassador Shelley Desir urged the contributors to treat the publication as the beginning of their creative journeys.
4: To our young writers, I want you to remember this day. Remember the feeling of seeing your name in print. Remember hearing your work being celebrated. Remember the people who showed up to support you. And most importantly, remember that your voice has value.
1: Organizers say the anthology demonstrates what can happen when young people are given opportunities to lead, create, and contribute, not only as future leaders, but as active participants in Caribbean development today. I'm Christabel Obi reporting for Hot 7 TV News.
2: From youth voices to the cricket field, let's wrap up with some CPL action. The St. Lucia Kings fell to a 5-wicket defeat against the St. Kitts and Nevis Patriots on Wednesday, despite strong half-centuries from Camille Puran and Joel Andrew. The Kings will look to recover when they face the Antigua and Barbuda Falcons on Friday, August 14th.
1: The St. Lucia Kings lost by 5 wickets to the St. Kitts and Nevis Patriots on Wednesday night at the Dan Sammy Cricket Grounds, despite impressive knocks from Camille Perrin and Joel Andrew. Sent into bat, the Kings posted 155 for 8, with Perrin leading the charge with a blistering 54 from 30 balls. Andrew added 58 from 42 deliveries, combining with Perrin for an 82-run partnership that helped steady the innings after early wickets. The Patriots, however, kept the Kings in check, with Jason Holder and Netra Valkar taking 3 wickets apiece. The Kings managed just 22 runs from their final 5 overs, leaving the Patriots with a manageable target. St. Kitts and Nevis wasted little time getting after the chase, with Kyle Mayer smashing 32 from 16 balls before Andre Fletcher took control. Fletcher finished unbeaten on 48 from 41 balls, receiving support from Kevin Wickham, Holder and Dasoon as the Patriots reached the target with 14 balls to spare. The Kings will now look to bounce back when they face the Antigua and Barbuda Falcons on Friday, August 14th. For Hot 7 News, I'm Chloe Dantas reporting.
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2: And now for the weather report.

Present weather at UNR Airport is cloudy and hazy. Present weather at GFL Charles Airport is cloudy and hazy. Present temperature at UNR Airport is 30 degrees Celsius or 86 degrees Fahrenheit. Wind at UNR Airport is blowing from the east at 23 miles per hour or 37 kilometers per hour. Rainfall in the 24-hour period that ended at 8 a.m. today. At UNR Airport, 4.0 millimeters. At GFL Charles Airport, 3.4 millimeters. Sunset today was at 6:27 p.m. Sunrise tomorrow is at 5:50 a.m. Forecast for St. Lucia valid for the next 24 hours. Winds will be blowing from between the east and east and northeast near 25 miles per hour or 41 kilometers per hour with occasional gusts. Weather: fair to partly cloudy, hazy and breezy with a few brief showers. Persons with respiratory ailments and dust allergies are advised to take the necessary precautions due to reduced air quality. Marine forecast for seas in a 25-mile or 40-kilometer radius from St. Lucia. Tides for Castries Harbour high at 4:34 p.m., low at 9:52 p.m. Tides for Viewfort Bay high at 5:41 p.m., low at 11:19 p.m. Seas: moderate to locally rough with waves and northeasterly to easterly swells, 5 to 8 feet, 1.5 to 2.4 meters. Small craft operators and seabathers are advised to exercise caution due to brisk winds, locally rough seas, and reduced visibility. Tropical weather outlook: the Atlantic high pressure system will maintain moderate to brisk easterly winds, stable conditions, and locally rough seas over and around the region during the next 24 hours. A plume of Sahara dust haze will continue to reduce visibility and air quality over the Lesser Antilles during the next few days. Showers and thunderstorms associated with a tropical wave located about 1,000 miles or 1,609 kilometers east of the Lesser Antilles is showing signs of organization. The system is likely to become a short-lived tropical depression during the next day or two as it moves westward across the tropical Atlantic. However, by late Friday, the system is expected to move into an environment of unfavorable conditions, which will end any chance of further development. Regardless of development, gusty winds, heavy showers, and thunderstorms are expected by late Friday into Saturday across the Lesser Antilles. Another tropical wave located a few hundred miles south-southwest of Cabo Verde Islands is producing disorganized showers and thunderstorms. Conditions are forecast to be more conducive for more development, and a tropical depression could form from late this week or this weekend. The system is expected to move west to west-northwest across the central tropical Atlantic. Interests in St. Lucia and the rest of the region should closely monitor the progress of these systems.

0: And with that, we come to the end of the Hot 7 TV Nightly News for today, Thursday, August 13th, 2026. 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

0: I'll make it simple. 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